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9: West Virginia rolls past Troy. I'm Q Myers. West Virginia dominated Troy in elimination game at the Men's College World Series in Omaha. The Mountaineers pitch a 12-0 shutout. With that victory, West Virginia advanced to the Men's College World Series semifinals while ending the Trojans' historic first trip to the College World Series. West Virginia will now advance to take on North Carolina. And currently, got a really good one going on between Georgia and Texas. Georgia had a 2-0 lead on Texas at the top of the ninth. Longhorn pitcher Luke Harris was great early on. 5 2/3 innings, had 11 strikeouts, only allowed 2 hits and 1 run. The 1 run came on an RBI double that put UG up in the 5th. They added another one in the top of the 7th and currently are up 2-0 in the top of the 9th. In the NFL, Saints defensive end Cameron Jordan will end his career in New Orleans after signing a 1-year deal during the team's minicamp on Tuesday. It's his 16th season in the league and it's likely his last, according to a video he posted on social media that highlighted his return. The end of the video had the tagline, "One final season." Think about this. 132 official sacks. That's a team record. The stat since the stat became official in 82. He ranks first in franchise history with 175 tackles for loss, 4th in pass deflections, 5th in forced fumbles, and 10th in fumble recoveries. Cameron Jordan has done it all for the New Orleans Saints. For more scores and analysis, check out ESPN.com and all new ESPN app. Coming up, more game night with Myron Metcalf and me, Q Myers, here on ESPN Radio, the all new ESPN app.
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3: As families head into summer travel season, there's one thing many people forget to plan for. What happens if someone gets sick when you're away from home? Joining us now is Dr. Peter McCullough with some smart ways to be prepared before summer begins. Doctor, summer is supposed to be relaxing, but travel can come with surprises. 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
11: 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WNBA, they were at 500 through the first 10 games of the season, but the fever has spiked since then.
12: 82-73 lead here for the Fever. 14 on the shot clock for Mitchell. Turn in the corner. Kicks it in the corner. Here's Hines Allen. Baseline. Kick out. Cunningham. Yeah!
11: Heard it on USA Network. Fever, a 113-91 win over the Temple. They've won four straight after starting 5-5 this season. Second longest active streak in the WNBA. Liberty's won seven straight. Fever scoring 113 points. Second most in franchise history. Most in a regulation game. Caitlin Clark had 21 points, 14 assists. 14th game with 20-10. That's the most in WNBA history. 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This was SportsCenter is presented by Gusto. Back on the diamond, Rockies, a 5-2 win over the Cubs. Pete Crow Armstrong with his third leadoff home run in the last four games. First player in baseball history to hit a leadoff homer the day after hitting for the cycle. He was 1-for-5, had his 14th homer, but the Cubs lose to the Rockies 5-2. Cubs were 1-for-18 with runners in scoring position in the series, 0-for-8 on Tuesday. Rockies improved to 18-11 when they score at least five. Blue Jays hand the Red Sox another loss.
13: 1-1 pitch.
2: Jimenez hits the ball well. Right center field. Going back, Abreu. He turns at the fence. That ball is gone. Into the Blue Jay bullpen. Back-to-back homers, and the Blue Jays are up 3-0 in the top of the fifth.
11: They go on to a 6-1 win over Boston. Sportsnet 5-9 to the Fan. Red Sox falling to 12-23 at home this season. Reds top the Mets 5-3. Sal Stewart 2-for-3 with his 14th home run as well. SportsCenter All Night, ESPN Radio.
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14: Delgado, an infield hit. He scored the only run of the game so far for the Astros on the pass ball in the fifth. First pitch. And that's a ground ball pass. Vess up the middle. And under the glove of Lee in the center field. That'll score Diaz. Smith tearing around third. He scores. And the Astros lead it 3-2.
10: Number 4.
11: Well, you can't spell Schwarber without an H and an R. And for the 6th straight season, he has 25 now. 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
15: The pitch. Swung on line. Down on the line and right. It's high and it is gone. It just clears over the wall and right. Line drive home run for Kyle Schwarber. Number 25 to lead Major League Baseball.
10: Number 3.
11: He's been out just over a month with an oblique strain, but game one back on the diamond proves productive. Seattle Sports, 7:10 a.m.
16: Man, what a moment for here. McCall did a big fly. Pitch on the way. Swinging a line drive into left center field. Falling fast. That's going to drop in a base hit. Here comes Robles. Emerson rounding third. The throw to the plate. He slides. He's saved. 2 runs are in. Welcome back. Cal Raleigh off the IL. A single. In the left center field. Robles going easily. Colt Emerson bringing home the bail. Scores from second. And the Mariners have the lead.
11: Like Seattle, Washington also pulled ahead in the 7th, but there was no play at the plate. Nationals Radio Network.
15: Here's the set. There goes Chaparro. Swing and a long drive. Deep left center field. Way back. Going. Goodbye. Unbelievable. Bang. Zoom goes. Curtis Meade with his 11th home run of the year. Chaparro running on the pitch.
10: Number 1.
11: In Omaha, with their backs to the wall in an elimination game, Georgia with an insurance run in the 7th on a shallow ball to left.
17: This one is up, and it is shallow left field. Rodriguez is out there. Oh, they bang into each other. Here comes the runner from third. Black. He is. Safe is the call. What a throw by Rodriguez, and I'm sure Schlossnagel and company will look at it.
11: The call's upheld. The run scores. 2-0 win for Georgia. Just one extra base hit. The run's scoring on a sack fly right there where the shortstop and left fielder collide. And the other one after is a hit after a sacrifice bunt. Just their 3rd sack bunt of the season. Fewest in D1. Georgia advances to the bracket final to face Oklahoma on Wednesday. West Virginia advances to face North Carolina. They have to beat the Tar Heels twice in order to move on. Speaking of moving on, how about the World Cup? That's next. It's ESPN Radio.
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29: 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The throw is not there, and he is safe.
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30: 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Miami's wanted him back since 2020. It's been 6 years of identifying that he's the guy that fits them and they're the team that fits him.
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11: 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The latest from the World Series straight ahead. We're still in the group stage of the World Cup. We're getting all kinds of storylines, like in Group J. No relation. Argentina, 3-0 shutout of Algeria on Tuesday. Lionel Messi with a hat trick, scoring in the 17th, 60th, and 76th minute. 16 career FIFA World Cup goals. First career World Cup hat trick. He'll be 39 next week, so he breaks the record of Cristiano Ronaldo as the oldest to score a hat trick in the World Cup, and he does it by about 6 years. Also means he's old enough to have played against former U.S. men's national team member Taylor Twellman, who seemingly had miles of trainer's tape on his wrists when they matched up in 2000.

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5: 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The Knicks capped a 94-90 win over the Spurs Saturday to capture their first NBA title in 53 years. 24.5 million viewers saw it on ABC and ESPN, making it the most watched Game 5 since 1998. Overall, the finals averaged about 20.6 million, according to Nielsen, highest since the 1998 series between Chicago and Utah when Michael Jordan won his sixth and final NBA title, The Last Dance. This year's ratings also the highest since ABC and ESPN started carrying the finals in 2003. Now, it's on to the draft. And if the Utah Jazz are eyeing Darren Peterson, it'll just be window shopping. Peterson says he expects to go number one, so he'll only meet with the Wizards, who have that top pick. ESPN analyst Mark Spears.
6: Well, if you know Danny Ainge, I don't mean anything to him. He's not going to be scared. It kind of reminds me in 2009, there was this prospect that the Warriors liked. His name was Stephen Curry. And his agent and his father basically told the Warriors he did not want to go there. The next pick, the ninth pick, was New York Knicks. He wanted to play for the Knicks. And the general manager of the Warriors at the time, Larry Riley, basically said, look, I don't have to have him come do an interview in Oakland. I don't have to have him come work out. I've seen him play enough. I know he comes from great stock. And if he's there, we're going to draft him. And they drafted him. And, you know, the Jazz drafted a player last year that didn't want to be there. And if Darren's sitting there and they think he's in the best player, they're going to take him. I don't think it matters to them at all.
7: There's another player in the conversation of that top pick, A.J. Devonsa. Mm-hmm. You recently spoke with his father. Do they have a preference as to where he ends up?
6: They want to be number one. They want to be number one. He visited with Washington, A.J. and his father. They visited with the Jazz. Felt like they had great visits with both places. And his dad told me, I said, well, look, I mean, I don't know if this is a smokescreen or something. Maybe it's, did the Wizards make a promise or something, you think, to Peterson? And he's like, I don't know. He's like, we're not paying attention to all the noise. He said, a week from today, I expect my son to be the number one pick. So basically, look, whether AJ goes here or Utah or vice versa with Peterson, either way, these are two franchise-altering players that both teams certainly would be happy to get.
5: So there is a bit of a question at the top of the upcoming draft. Peterson meeting only with the Wizards. All of the eggs in one basket. Earlier on ESPN Radio on Unsportsmanlike.

0: Buddy Evan Cohen.
1: It seems like AJ DeBanza out of BYU is going to be the number one pick in the draft. At least that's what people have said. Peterson was maligned at times while at Kansas for some of his decision-making relative to when he was playing, when he wasn't playing, the interactions with Bill Self. He's, what, 18, 19 years old? I'm not putting anything on him yet, except for this question, I guess I'll ask. Does he have the right people in his ear?
0: NBA draft coming up June 23rd. It's on ABC and ESPN, and of course here on ESPN Radio. Right now, SportsCenter all night.
2: And the Carolina Hurricanes are the best team in the NHL. They won the 2026 Stanley Cup.
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2: And they win the first goal!
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2: World champions!
0: Hurricanes were the ones skating the Cup. Vegas coming up short. Tuesday, we learned John Tortorella, who guided the Golden Knights to the final, won't be returning as head coach next season. He turns 68 next week. Bit of a surprise hire when he was brought in with 8 games left in the regular season. The Golden Knights had fired Bruce Cassidy, who had a year to go on his contract. Team was still in playoff position, but with 8 games to go in the regular season, Tortorella was brought in. His deal with the Golden Knights was only through June 30th anyway, which is the end of the league calendar. Now he won't be back next season. ESPN's John Buchagross.
5: I wasn't too surprised. It seems like this was going to be, you know, kind of a high paid consultant to come in and fix the company, make sure the light bulbs are working, sweep up the aisles, and get this thing back on track. And hey, 2 wins away from the Stanley Cup. Had they won it, it would have been really difficult to not bring him back. That would have been fun. But Vegas does things differently than every other NHL organization. I think all along this was their plan and they're sticking to it. And now we'll see where they go from here. Brian Craig, he was an original VGK assistant coach for 6 years. Then he went to Henderson, their AHL team, which is just down the road. He's been their head coach there for the last 3. He goes back to junior hockey with Kelly Rakrimin, their GM. So there's a long-term relationship there. He's in his early 40s. Torts turned 68 in 8 days. So I think all along this was likely the plan. And but again, had they won the cup,
6: right,
5: would they really have done the same thing? That's what I would like to know.
6: He says he wants to still do it. What kind of market will there be for Tortorella to coach next year?
5: Only a couple of openings, and you know they're both in Canada. Does he want to go to northern Alberta where it gets dark at 2 in the afternoon in the winter? But it's Connor McDavid, right? And that's a perfect short-term situation. If not, you wait. I see 6 teams next year. If they get off to a 2-8 start or 4-11, he'll likely get a call, I think. There are multiple situations in my mind with what happened with Vegas this year could repeat itself and not wait until 8 games to go.
0: Vegas lost game 6 on Saturday night as the Carolina Hurricanes captured the cup. Back to the diamond. Cardinals a 3-2 win over the Padres. Cardinals improving to 9-3 in their last 12 games. Best record of baseball over that span. Twins a 12-2 rout of the Rangers. 12 runs, their most in a game this season. Speaking of scoring, he does it 3 times. That's next. SportsCenter all night. It's ESPN Radio.
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2: 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The Knicks capped a 94-91 over the Spurs Saturday to capture their first NBA title in 53 years. 24.5 million viewers saw it on ABC and ESPN, making it the most watched Game 5 since 1998. Overall, the finals averaged about 20.6 million, according to Nielsen, highest since the 1998 series between Chicago and Utah when Michael Jordan won his sixth and final NBA title, The Last Dance. This year's ratings also the highest since ABC and ESPN started carrying the finals in 2003. Now, on to the draft. And if the Utah Jazz are eyeing Darren Peterson, it'll just be window shopping. Peterson says he expects to go number one, so he'll only meet with the Wizards, who have that top pick. ESPN analyst Mark Spears.
3: Well, if you know Danny Ainge, I don't mean anything to him. He's not going to be scared. It kind of reminds me in 2009, there was this prospect that the Warriors liked. His name was Stephen Curry. And his agent and his father basically told the Warriors he did not want to go there. The next pick, the ninth pick, was New York Knicks. He wanted to play for the Knicks. And the general manager of the Warriors at the time, Larry Riley, basically said, look, I don't have to have him come do an interview in Oakland. I don't have to have him come work out. I've seen him play enough. I know he comes from great stock. And if he's there, we're going to draft him. And they drafted him. And, you know, the Jazz drafted a player last year that didn't want to be there. And if Darren's sitting there and they think he's the best player, they're going to take him. I don't think it matters to them at all.
4: There's another player in the conversation for that top pick, A.J. Devonsa. Mm-hmm. You recently spoke with his father. Do they have a preference as to where he ends up?
3: They want to be number one. They want to be number one. He visited with Washington, A.J. and his father. They visited with the Jazz. Felt like they had great visits with both places. And his dad told me, I said, well, look, I mean, I don't know if this is a smokescreen or something. Maybe it's, did the Wizards make a promise or something, you think, to Peterson? And he's like, I don't know. He's like, we're not paying attention to all the noise. He said, a week from today, I expect my son to be the number one pick. So basically, look, whether AJ goes here or Utah or vice versa with Peterson, either way, these are two franchise-altering players that both teams certainly would be happy to get.
2: So there is a bit of a question at the top of the upcoming draft. Peterson meeting only with the Wizards. All of the eggs in one basket. Earlier on ESPN Radio, on Unsportsmanlike, our buddy Evan Cohen.
5: It seems like A.J. Devonsa out of BYU is going to be the number one pick in the draft. At least that's what people have said. Peterson was maligned at times while at Kansas for some of his decision-making relative to when he was playing, when he wasn't playing, the interactions with Bill Self. He's, what, 18, 19 years old? I'm not putting anything on him yet, except for this question, I guess I'll ask. Does he have the right people in his ear?
2: NBA draft coming up June 23rd. 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Right now, SportsCenter All Night.
6: And the Carolina Hurricanes are the best team in the NHL. They won the 2026 Stanley Cup.
7: Winning a Stanley Cup is so incredibly hard.
6: And they win the best goal!
8: Unleash the Hounds. World champions!
2: Hurricanes were the ones skating the Cup. Vegas coming up short. Tuesday, we learned John Tortorella, who guided the Golden Knights to the final, won't be returning as head coach next season. He turns 68 next week. Bit of a surprise hire when he was brought in with 8 games left.

0: kind of market will there be for Tortorella to coach next year?
1: Only a couple of openings, and you know they're both in Canada. Does he want to go to northern Alberta where it gets dark at 2 p.m. in the winter? But it's Connor McDavid, right? And that's a perfect short-term situation. If not, you wait. I see six teams next year. If they get off to a 2-8 start or 4-11, he'll likely get a call, I think. There are multiple situations in my mind with what happened with Vegas this year could repeat itself and not wait until 8 games to go.
2: Vegas lost game 6 on Saturday night as the Carolina Hurricanes captured the cup. Back to the Diamond. Cardinals, a 3-2 win over the Padres. Cardinals improving to 9-3 in their last 12 games. Best record of baseball over that span. Twins, a 12-2 rout of the Rangers. 12 runs, their most in a game this season. Speaking of scoring, he does it 3 times. That's next. SportsCenter All Night. It's ESPN Radio.
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2: John Tortorella won't return as head coach in Las Vegas after about 2.5 months behind the bench for the Golden Knights. Georgia eliminates Texas at the College World Series. West Virginia moves on as well. Darren Peterson says he'll meet only with Washington, which has the top pick in the upcoming draft. On the pitch at the World Cup, 3 goals for Lionel Messi in their win over Algeria. SportsCenter all night. I'm Jay Reynolds. Messi with the hat trick. 16 career FIFA World Cup goals now. First career World Cup hat trick. First player to play in 6 different World Cups. 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
16: We can argue all we want about Messi, Ronaldo, Pele, Maradona. Lionel Messi is the greatest soccer player that's ever lived. Full stop. I say that with full confidence. It's not just because he's come to Major League Soccer now. He is the back-to-back MVP. It's his total package. What he has been able to do with his career in Europe is untouchable. The amount of Champions Leagues that he's won, the amount of titles he won with Barcelona, the amount of Ballon d'Or winners that he has had. So the fact that he won a World Cup in 2022 with Argentina, it meant for me that he secured his legacy as the greatest player of all time. That was the one thing people held against him. If he wins a back-to-back World Cup, which, by the way, has only been done twice in the history of soccer, it's going to take an absolutely otherworldly resume to be able to compete with him as the greatest player that's ever lived.
2: He has 200 international appearances, so he becomes the first South American man and third overall to reach that milestone. Argentina getting the win on Tuesday. Thursday, Team USA returns to action. USA and Australia matching up, two teams that won their openers. Big question facing the Americans: what about Christian Pulisic? ESPN's Sam Borden is with the team.
17: For a second straight day, Christian Pulisic didn't participate fully in U.S. practice. He's still dealing with that calf injury that he picked up last week against Paraguay. While his teammates were practicing on the field, Pulisic was mostly in the gym during the portion that was open to media. He was doing strength exercises. We could see him using resistance bands as he tries to get himself fit for Friday's game against Australia. You can understand if U.S. fans are a little bit nervous about Pulisic's availability, but the players we spoke to are optimistic.
18: I think he's doing well. I think he just got a bit of a knock. But for me, I think things look positive. So, you know, just praying to God that he's 100% for the game.
17: Pulisic has battled a number of injuries over the years, so it's certainly possible that the U.S. is just being cautious with him. But it's also worth considering there could be a gamesmanship component at play here. With a week off in between games, Australia has had plenty of time to scout the U.S. And if Pulisic doesn't play, there are multiple options for who might replace him. Tim Weah, Brendan Aaronson, just two of the possibilities. Given the amount of time between games, Mauricio Pochettino may not want to tip his hand about Pulisic too early. In Irvine with the national team, I'm Sam Borden, ESPN.
2: So we'll see if Pulisic is on the field on Thursday. Former U.S. men's national team member Taylor Twellman.
19: They do need him. They need him healthy, though, for the tournament. And by winning the first game in the manner that they did, that gives them a little bit leeway to say if he's not completely 100% ready and fit against Australia, then you 100% hold him out for Turkey, which is more than likely going to determine whether or not you win the group. However, you and I can sit here from miles away and we can speculate and I can send texts and I can get answers from people inside the camp. Or I could just listen to Tyler Adams, Timothy Weah, and other players that are telling everybody else to calm down, that he will be ready. But Christian Pulisic, in his history, if he's a little off, he's not 100% fit, then he's not going to play. I just will be shocked if he's not fully ready for Friday, and they need him because Australia would defend with 7-8 guys behind the ball. They're going to need his ingenuity. They're going to need his ability to break down the low block, and they're going to need his energy.
2: Team USA returns to the field on Thursday in that matchup, the group stage with Australia. SportsCenter All Night, ESPN Radio.
20: Brennan Soresby plans to apply for the NFL supplemental draft after he had been ruled ineligible by the NCAA for placing more than 9,000 bets.
21: I am sure there's going to be some team that said, hey, good person, terrible mistake. We may have our franchise quarterback, get him in our program right now.
22: It's a big deal, especially for teams who have multiple draft picks in the first round next year. They could take a shot at a guy and it could be worth the risk.
23: This might be the one thing that gets a general manager off the golf course and say, we might be able to get our franchise quarterback when we never would have otherwise.
2: While much of the world's talking about the World Cup, speaking of football, there's Brendan Soresby. He has now officially applied for the NFL's supplemental draft. ESPN's Jeremy Fowler.
24: The interest is really high. The gambling issue aside, if you're evaluating him as a player, teams I've talked to are really excited about what he can do. The general consensus I'm getting early on is that he would be worth a second-round pick in the supplemental draft. There's not a lot of precedent for a first-round pick. The last one was 1992 given up in this supplemental. So second round might be more of a sweet spot unless somebody wants to jump out and outbid everybody else. Now, you do have teams of multiple first-round picks like the Cleveland Browns, New York Jets that need a quarterback of the future. So we'll see what shakes out. I think there'll be some other teams that you wouldn't think would be quarterback needy that could be lying in the weeds here who have a really high grade on this player.
2: Once Soresby is declared eligible for the supplemental draft, and once he's drafted, the question then becomes whether the NFL will attempt to impose a suspension. That's a few steps down the line. First, have to go through the supplemental draft portion of it, and it's an interesting situation for NFL teams, as former front office man Tom Telesco earlier on ESPN Radio.
25: It's a little bit of like a blind bid process. It's weighted towards your record last year. It's weighted towards where the draft order was in the prior draft. And you basically decide that, hey, I want to, I'm going to bid our second round draft pick. And there's a pick you'll be using from next year's draft. And you basically submit it to the league. Everyone makes their submissions before the supplemental draft day. And then the league goes through, and whoever bid the highest is, who gets that player. And that player will count on the salary cap this year. They'll lose that subsequent pick the following year. Every now and then, you'll have one of these. Like, there's been a couple of years we had no players apply for it. There's been a couple of years where players had applied for it. It doesn't happen all the time. So maybe this, but he's one, it's one of the bigger names that I can remember. In fact, he's a quarterback, makes it even bigger to have the supplemental draft. It's always in July. It's always been done. It's always during vacation time. So every year we're like, we would pray like, hey, hopefully nobody applies for this draft, because then you got to go through, you got to do some extra tape work. You got to send your scout out to the workout. You got to do some background. And this is all like mid-July. Like Ian, we only get like 4 weeks off the whole year. It's always in the summertime. But look, this is important. Brendan Soresby is a potential NFL starting quarterback at some point. So teams are doing a lot of work on him.
26: I'm going to assume you watch tape of Soresby. So if a team does go and put in a bid in the supplemental draft, what kind of player are they getting in a quarterback out of Brendan Soresby?
25: Well, just ability-wise, and I think a lot of teams did a lot of work on Soresby last year because there was a chance he was going to declare for the draft. He's a really interesting player. I mean, to me, he has starting NFL quarterback traits with his size, his strength, his athletic ability. He's an excellent runner with the football. And then as a passer, he's got arm strength. He's got some moxie to his game. He's a very aggressive player. He can fit balls in tight windows, and that will bite him every now and then. But when you add up everything he has in his game, it lines up with being an NFL starter down the road. Now, obviously, the big part of it is this gambling addiction. It's a big deal. It's a major concern. And at least with my background, we would experience that process with players that have maybe an alcohol addiction or a drug addiction. We didn't have a whole lot of gambling addictions that we ever really had to work through. So this is really about the teams right now trying to figure out, get all the information you can, and then how are you going to handle this? This isn't like a 1 or 2 month thing, and then all of a sudden you're cured and away you go. I mean, you've got...
26: with you forever.
25: Two different... Yeah, I mean, you look at like worst case scenario, and I know this is older, but in the early 80s, when Art Schliester was a first round quarterback out of Ohio State, and he went to the...
26: Colts.
25: It was either Baltimore Colts or Indianapolis Colts at the time, and his gambling addiction took away his NFL career, and that affected him a lot even off the field, and he never got over that. Now, the best case scenario is Kayshawn Boutte, who had obviously a gambling issue in college, and by all accounts, he's pulled through that, and he's fine now. So we got to figure out where Brendan Soresby fits in that, and only the NFL teams know right now with all the background work you do, and they have to make a decision at some point if you want to take on that risk or not.
2: So teams and their personnel starting to be asked about it. Tom Telesco, former general manager of the Chargers and the Las Vegas Raiders, among the clubs being asked, the Jets and their head coach, Aaron Glenn.
0: Focus on the guys that we have here now. And that's something that I'm sure me and Mooja talk about. But listen, I got quarterbacks here that we focus on right now.
1: Apart from the evaluation of him as a quarterback, the off-the-field stuff, the gambling issues, would that disqualify him in your eyes?
0: I have no idea what that is, to be honest with you. I heard about it. I see it on TV. But I don't want to respond to that because I have no idea of the inner workings of that. It's not fair to that player for me to do that.
2: Supplemental draft comes in July when it does come about. SportsCenter All Night, ESPN Radio.
4: The Bucks are open for business on trade calls and offers for Giannis Antetokounmpo.
5: I'm told nothing has changed, so now the conversation will turn to where does he want to be long-term?
6: If the Miami deal was going to happen, why hasn't it happened by now? Miami's wanted him back since 2020.
2: Giannis Antetokounmpo in the spotlight as we're talking about teams trying to decide whether to go after a player. There's Giannis, Heat, Celtics, two of the most often talked about teams. ESPN senior NBA writer Vince Goodwill.
7: Depending on who you talk to, Boston or Miami is in the driver's seat of this conversation. A couple of executives I talked to yesterday said they think Miami thinks Boston's in the leader of the conversation.
8: Right.
7: So it's kind of an odd thing where I think both teams are trying to play and how much do we put on the table here. And where does Giannis ideally want to go? Miami has the 13th pick in the draft. That can be a huge sort of carrot to throw out there just because this is the last year of the lottery odds being set as such. Mm-hmm. But I do believe in general it's going to come down between these last two teams. It plays into our last point. One championship is not enough. If Jaylen Brown is gone, he won a finals MVP. He was an MVP guy this year, and they could very well send him on his way because one championship ain't enough in Boston.
2: Could be more than just a coin flip when it comes to a landing spot for Giannis Antetokounmpo. To the guys at PTI.
27: Tone, which of these two potential trade partners makes more sense to you?
28: I mean, I don't even think this is close in terms of the basketball aspect of this. You go to Boston. It's the better landing spot is Boston. They were champions just 2 years ago. Jason Tatum is coming back completely whole next year. Then they need a big man, right? They need a big man. Giannis qualifies as a big man. If you have to trade Jaylen Brown for him, and I thought Jaylen Brown was the MVP this year, but I would make the trade Jaylen Brown for Giannis 100 times in a row. I would do that. Miami finished 10th last year in the East. They got knocked out of the play-in. They got Bam Adebayo, and I don't really know who else that I think is any good. Adebayo scored 83 in a game last year, but it was against the Wizards. It doesn't count because they were trying to lose. The thing about this is, Mike, and you can speak to this, if Giannis, as reported, wants to go to Miami, that's where he's going to go. He's a star. He's a former MVP. He's a former champion. I mean, this is why it works out for Kevin Durant, wherever he wants to go. It works out for James Harden, and he's not a champion. So if he wants to go to Miami, he will go.
27: Yeah, Tony, this is interesting to me because I don't believe in Giannis anymore. Giannis is a rumor. Giannis hadn't done jack in the months that matter, which would be May and June, since 2021. 5 years is forever in professional sports. Giannis is a multiple-time MVP, a great player, a Hall of Famer, and as you said, a champion. He was that. Yeah. I ain't seen evidence of it. Sorry, a league can now, particularly the NBA, it can pass you by. And with a ton of wings who are 6'9", 6'10", sort of size, DeBanza and Caleb Wilson and those kids coming in the league, Giannis can look obsolete fairly quickly if he can't get his butt out there and contribute heavily, massively in May, June. And I don't know that. I would not rearrange my franchise for Giannis. Tyler Hero leads his team in scoring. He's an all-star. Yeah. I know he's had some injury issues at times, but he plays more than Giannis lately, and he doesn't seem to be the diva that Giannis is. So if it sounds like I'm piling on Giannis, yeah, a little bit for a guy as a player I used to love. I love him less now because I ain't seen nothing lately. I don't know that I want to give up Jaylen Brown for him because Tatum has to show me that he is truly, completely healthy, and we don't know that just yet.
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29: The pitch. Swung on line. Down the line and right. It's high and it is gone. It just clears over the wall and right. Line drive home run for Kyle Schwarber.
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2: Fourth player in Phillies history with 25 homers in five straight seasons. Does that for the Phillies. It's six straight overall with 25 home runs. Phillies beat the Marlins 8-2. 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Angels get one from Mike Trout.
8: Here's the pitch. Trout blasts one to dead center field. This one is well hit, and this ball is going to hit off the yellow line, and I believe it went over and hit the wall. That's going to be a home run to dead center by Trout. That's a two-run shot.
2: Also added a double. Angels a 7-0 shutout of the Diamondbacks. Angels Radio AM 830. Angels' sixth shutout this season. Each of the last two wins that they've had. Astros double up the Tigers 4-2. Cardinals a 3-2 win over the Padres. Yankees pile on the White Sox.
8: Bryce. Yep. Correct answer. Goodbye. Off the second deck. Ben Rice with home run number 20. And the Yankees are pouring it on. It is a 7-1 game.
2: It wound up being a 12-2 game. Yankees beat the White Sox, improving to 7-1 over their last eight. They had 11 runs through four innings. Second instance with double digits through the first four innings of the game for the White Sox. Their third double-digit loss this season. Speaking of Chicago, PCA does it again. SportsCenter All Night continues. It's ESPN Radio.
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2: 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They were at 500 through the first 10 games of the season, but the fever has spiked since then.
17: 82-73 lead here for the Fever. 14 on the shot clock for Mitchell. Turn in the corner. Kicks it in the corner. Here's Hines Atlin. Baseline. Kick out. Cunningham. Yeah!
2: Heard it on the USA Network. Fever, a 113-91 win over the Temple. They've won four straight after starting 5-5 this season. Second longest active streak in the WNBA. Liberty's won seven straight. Fever scoring 113 points, second most in franchise history, most in a regulation game. Caitlin Clark had 21 points, 14 assists, 14th game with 20-10. That's the most in WNBA history. This was SportsCenter, new interactive podcast from Rich Eisen featuring SportsCenter legends. 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This was SportsCenter, is presented by Gusto. Back on the diamond, Rockies, a 5-2 win over the Cubs. Pete Crow Armstrong with his third leadoff home run in the last four games. First player in baseball history to hit a leadoff homer the day after hitting for the cycle. He was 1-for-5, had his 14th homer, but the Cubs lose to the Rockies 5-2. Cubs were 1-for-18 with runners in scoring position in the series, 0-for-8 on Tuesday. Rockies improved to 18-11 when they score at least five. Blue Jays hand the Red Sox another loss.
18: 1-1 pitch. Jimenez hits the ball well. Right center field. Going back, Abreu. He turns at the fence. That ball is gone. Into the Blue Jay bullpen. Back-to-back homers, and the Blue Jays are up 3-0 in the top of the fifth.
2: They go on to a 6-1 win over Boston. Sportsnet 5-9 to the Fan. Red Sox falling to 12-23 at home this season. Reds top the Mets 5-3. Sal Stewart 2-for-3 with his 14th home run as well. 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
20: Delgado, an infield hit. He scored the only run of the game so far for the Astros on the pass ball in the fifth. First pitch. And that's a ground ball pass. Vess up the middle. Another the glove of Lee in the center field. That'll score Diaz. Smith tearing around third. He scores. And the Astros lead it 3-2.
1: Number 4.
2: Well, you can't spell Schwarber without an H and an R. And for the sixth straight season, he has 25 now. 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
0: The pitch. Swung on line. Down the line and right. It's high and it is gone. It just clears over the wall and right. Line drive home run for Kyle Schwarber. Number 25 to lead Major League Baseball.
1: Number 3.
2: He's been out just over a month with an oblique strain, but game one back on the diamond proves productive. Seattle Sports, 7:10 a.m.
21: Man, what a moment for here. McCall did a big fly. Pitch on the way. Swinging a line drive into left center field. Falling fast. That's going to drop in a base hit. Here comes Robles. Emerson rounding third. The throw to the plate. He slides. He's saved. Two runs are in. Welcome back. Cal Raleigh off the IL. A single in the left center field. Robles going easily. Colt Emerson bringing home the bail. Scores from second. And the Mariners have the lead.
2: Like Seattle, Washington also pulled ahead in the seventh, but there was no play at the plate. Nationals Radio Network.
22: Here's the set. There goes Chaparro. Swing and a long drive. Deep left center field. Way back. Going. Gone. Goodbye.
2: in Omaha with their backs to the wall in an elimination game. Georgia with an insurance run in the seventh on a shallow ball to left.
3: This one is up, and it is shallow left field. Rodriguez is out there. And I'm sure Schlossnagel and company will look at it.
2: 2-0 win yesterday. The run scoring on that sack fly and a hit that followed a sack bunt. Georgia's third sacrifice bunt of the season. Fewest in Division I. Today, Georgia, Oklahoma, and North Carolina, West Virginia. It is Wednesday, June 17th, birthday of Venus Williams. She's 46 today, winner of seven majors, including the U.S. Open twice. U.S. Open golf tees off tomorrow in New York. Our ESPN caddy, Michael Collins, among the guests this morning on Unsportsmanlike. They're next. I'm Jay Reynolds, back tomorrow with SportsCenter All Night. It's ESPN Radio.
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9: Which is harder to do, catch a fly ball from a major leaguer or to catch a punt from an NFL punter? I lean toward catching a fly ball from a major leaguer.
10: That's easier?
9: That's easier to do than catching a punt from an NFL punter.
10: I tend to lean more.

0: get healthier as they get older, unless you're Tom Brady. He's somehow the anomaly. But even despite the injuries last year, he still averaged 27.6 points, 9.8 rebounds, 5.4 assists, and he shot over 62% from the field. That's with all the injuries and limited playing time. And I know that this is a guy that wants to win. He has said it multiple times out there in the public, despite him not wanting to be the bad guy and not wanting to rock the boat in a certain way, when he's talked about his future, he always reiterates his hunger to win again. This is a guy who, regardless of where he goes, is going to have a chip on his shoulder and he's going to be motivated to win. So while the injuries concern me, perhaps the basketball fit in a new environment would take some time to iron itself out, I think ultimately he's definitely going to be worth it.
1: 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It's an interesting question after Michael Wilbon is very critical of him on PTI, saying he's a rumor, he's not healthy, etc. Is he worth it? Is Giannis worth all of this discussion, all of the trades, hypotheticals, all of the ammo that would be given up, maybe a Jaylen Brown, maybe a million picks? Is he worth it? 888-SAY-ESPN, 888-729-3776. It's your telephone number to join the show. 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
1: If the Miami deal was going to happen, why hasn't it happened by now? It's been 6 years of identifying that he's the guy that fits them and they're the team that fits him. He wants to go there. That's been reported by everyone. So until he tips the scale and makes it impossible for another team to get him, why for me or anybody as a Heat fan would we sit here and say he's going to go to Miami? What is it? All of a sudden Dwayne Wade's going to come back and they're going to offer him or Chris Bosh? I mean, what's going to change?
22: Rumor has it.
1: Maybe he will end up in Miami. Maybe Giannis will end up in Miami. Maybe they'll be literally the last team standing because Boston says, this has gotten out of control. We made an offer. We're out. You don't want this. We can't keep this going. We need Jaylen Brown and Jason Tatum refocused on winning a championship together, et cetera, et cetera. But that's where we're at with Giannis watch right now. 888-SAY-ESPN, 888-729-3776. Is he worth it? Is he worth it? I say yes. Small says yes. CC, is he worth it?
23: Yeah, he's worth it.
1: Okay, he's worth it. Let's see what people think out there. 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Cardo.
24: Big Easy, you got that right, man. Home of them Stanley Cup champs, bro. I want to squeeze two things in if it's possible. Mm-hmm. One, I would like to say that out of all the teams in the playoffs, like you make great list or whatnot, but like you just list like most of the teams that was in the playoffs, majority of them, if you stick Giannis in there, hey, they're probably top five in odds as far as like winning the chip next year. The second thing I want to say is why is it just like everybody want to trade Jaylen Brown? I honestly think Boston need to trade Tatum, because if you swap what happened last year, if Brown would have got hurt and Tatum was healthy, I don't think they would have had that season, bro.
1: Smalls, that's your favorite player that he's going at right there, Cardo is.
0: Yes, and I understand why a lot of people would pose that question, because it's Jaylen Brown. That was Eastern Conference Finals MVP and Finals MVP. And it's Jaylen Brown who carried the team in Jason Tatum's absence last season. So there's a lot of people that still believe in the battle for, you know, to steal from Jalen Brunson, 1A in Boston, that Jaylen Brown should have the upper hand based on what he's accomplished. But I will point out that even though he is the Finals MVP, Jason Tatum led in a lot of statistical

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4: All right, there's a lot to react to here from Patty the Caddy, caddying for the caddy, and caddying for Michael Kim. So what did we learn there? Pat Costello is actually going to be on a golf course for a professional PGA Tour event. It's going to start now this Monday, where he's going to caddy for the caddy of Michael Kim. And then Wednesday, a couple of days later, Travelers Championship, he is going to actually caddy in the Pro-Am for Michael Kim. 9 holes that he will caddy. Michael Kim first has the U.S. Open this weekend. We have to root for him to win it all. This will make this story even better. It's already unbelievable. There is, of course, now a curveball.
5: What?
4: Well, I have received a message. I'm not going to name Justin Craig by name, but okay, from our boss at ESPN Radio. Pat has a job on Monday. He's got to get his vacation approved 2 weeks in advance. Show responsibilities until 12:30. Wonder what time they need to tee it up. That being said, very cool.
6: I've already asked about this.
4: Okay.
6: I've asked Michael Collins. He said, whenever you get there is fine, according to Michael Kim's caddy.
4: Doesn't seem like that's the normal way golf works.
6: It's a pro-am. It's a little more laid back.
7: What if you get there and the tournament's already over on Monday,
4: that's
7: round?
4: That's a good point.
7: Then it was a little late.
8: Here's the part you guys aren't actually thinking about. Javonte's off starting Friday, so he's not here. I'm actually off Monday, so...
7: This is a lot of work for me. So
4: Cam, you got it.
7: Run the board, do TV, and AP at the same time.
4: I have
7: while
4: faith
7: Pat's
4: in you.
7: Running off to Gallivant with caddies.
6: I'm going to be here for everything that I need to do. I'm not leaving early or anything. I'm leaving at the normal time.
7: Thank goodness.
4: I think it's fine. All right. Pat can
6: it's all going to work out.
4: As long as you leave your regular time, you're going to do it. But I think, Pat, you got hooked up by Michael Collins.
5: Big time.
4: Now you get
5: big
4: a prep day with the person who's a professional to just ask a million questions and get that person's advice.
6: Absolutely. But I'm not asking Michael Kim.
4: Yes, you are.
6: No.
4: Yeah.
7: You have
4: what
7: to.
4: You have to do it. What do you see here? You have to do that.
6: No, I don't.
4: CC.
6: I'm not asking a professional golfer. What do you see on this putt?
4: CC, so does he have to do it? What do you see here?
3: I feel like it would be in good form, and it'd be great for our show if you did it. I understand the respect you have for the game of golf. Mm-hmm. But, Pat, if you don't throw in an occasional what do you see here, what the hell are you going to talk about your entire time when you're on the course with
6: him? I'm just there for the vibes.
5: Also, Michael Kim saying that in order to be a good caddy, you have to remove negativity from your language and from your approach.
4: Small is going to substitute for you, I guess, on Wednesday.
5: I don't know. Pat's whole vibe and whole identity is negativity.
6: My golf course vibes are exceptional, though. It's fine.
4: But, Pat, giving him a what do you see here is not insulting. You're not saying I see it differently. You're just asking, what do you see here? And maybe he'll explain it to you. Maybe he'll be better at golf as a result. You got to do it. What do you see here? We're unsportsmanlike.
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5: I wanted New York to be happy, but I can't pretend that I've been in this
8: struggle. Yeah, based upon your comments, you're definitely not a Knicks fan. Like, we know you're all about Wemby.
5: Here he goes. Wow. I give him this beautiful love letter to his team, and he's like, I'm never going to forget you picked Spurs in seven and that you loved Wemby.
3: She probably had a love letter ready for Wemby, all ready to go, Dudo.
8: Dunking on Knicks fans 1,000%.
7: She would have read the whole thing in French.
3: 1,000%.
8: Oui, oui, monsieur.

0: you know, there's an issue there, too. He's got 2 years left on his contract. The team came out and said they wanted to do an extension. It's still not done. Like, at what point do we start to wonder, you know, how much longer he wants to be there? I just think there are a lot of questions around that team, and I think Ben might be onto something.
1: Graza, there's a... I mean, obviously, you've been seeing the celebrations all week for the Knicks and the drought and all that stuff.
0: Yeah.
1: Who would you say would be an NFL team that's had that sort of torture history that I think everybody would just rally around them winning the Super Bowl right now?
0: Oh, okay, so it's been a drought for the Cowboys, but plenty of people would hate that.
1: Nobody would like that.
0: That's true.
1: Yep. Nobody's celebrating that.
0: Why would they rally? You know, I think it's the Lions. Like, the Lions have been a team that, you know, has never been to the Super Bowl and has been a laughing stock for a long time. Dan Campbell has kind of turned things around there, him and the GM Brad Holmes. You know, they had the 15-win season a couple of years ago, and it looked like they were on their way, and they got upset. I think that's a story that people could get behind of a team that has never been close to that mountaintop and seems to have the team and the kind of, you know, that kind of team I think people like to root for, like that tough sort of, they keep saying grit, you know, like that kind of team. And I think the Knicks, obviously, you know, super tough team. That you can get down by double digits in every game and come back and win. That says a lot about you. So, yeah, I think that's probably the history, that first thing that jumped to mind.
2: Graz, we appreciate the time. Look forward to talking to you more as the NFL offseason continues to progress and we get closer and closer to training camp about 6 weeks away.
0: Sounds good, guys. Thanks.
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2: All right, Bubba, what do we got for Quick Hitters today?
5: Yeah, David just mentioned the Knicks, and I don't know if you saw this, but it was just came out that Jalen Brunson has a very specific bodega order, and this is what it is. He goes with a peach Snapple, purple Doritos, an everything bagel with egg and cheese, hash browns, and spicy mayo. So what are you guys thinking of Jalen Brunson's very specific bodega order? Gabe, we'll start with you.
2: I mean, I think it's interesting that he's mixing the chips. Now, I will tell you this. The Doritos in the purple bag, that's the sweet, spicy chili. Those are underrated.
1: I've never had purple bag Doritos before.
2: Oh.
5: Yeah, underrated. Honestly, I'm not a... I don't know the purple ones. I've seen them, obviously, but I don't do the purple that often. I go blue all the time, red sometimes. I don't know the purple. Should I be doing purple, Gabe?
2: Yeah, I think you should be. You need to mix it in. The sweet, spicy chili, it's a really good... But doing chips with a breakfast sandwich, like that's just interesting to me. Because I guess if I'm doing breakfast sandwich, I'm thinking like hash browns. I'm not thinking going with chips. So he's kind of crossing lunch and breakfast together there with the egg sandwich and a bag of chips.
1: And the peach Snapple, that's a lot of stuff going on there. That can't be game day. That can't be game day.
2: I can't imagine.
1: That's got to be off season, actually.
2: You think he was... consuming the purple Doritos and a peach Snapple before he dropped 45 in game 5?
1: What if he told you, hey, that's what I had before game 5?
2: I respect him more.
1: What if he's like, I had that at halftime and that's what propelled us to come back?
5: Yeah, it did not specify when he's getting it, but he did say that is his bodega order. But yeah, hopefully it's his game day order. Speaking of food, a new American Customer Satisfaction Index, the ACSI study, has named Jersey Mike's as America's favorite fast food chain. I'm not even entirely sure that's fast food.
1: I don't think that counts as fast
5: food. Yeah, I think it's technically fast casual, right?
1: Isn't that kind of the name for it?
5: But apparently,
1: it doesn't have a drive-thru. Does Jersey Mike's have a drive-thru?
5: No, exactly.
2: Not that I've ever seen.
5: So I guess it ended Chick-fil-A's run of more than a decade atop the rankings. Jersey Mike scored 84 out of 100, narrowly beating Chick-fil-A's score of 83. So other top performers included Jimmy John's and Panda Express, which tied for third place. What are you guys thinking for top fast food? I mean, again, Jersey Mike's in some ways is not even fast food, but if you got to go with your favorite fast food, what are you guys going with? Dave, we'll start with you.
1: I do like Jimmy John's. That's a good one.
5: Jimmy John's is under. There's very little of them in the Northeast here.
1: Jimmy John's underrated. Freaky Fast Subs. Shout out to them. But for me, it's cookout. Cookout will always reign supreme. I don't even know if you guys have a cookout.
2: We do not. This is I am unfamiliar with cookout.
5: Yeah, I don't know.
1: Never
5: what
1: had
5: that
1: cookout
5: is.
1: Before.
5: I don't even know what that is.
1: Oh my goodness. Cookout, guys.
5: Sounds awesome.
1: Okay, so cookout is basically like cookout food, like grilled food, grilled burgers, everything, but they have a cookout tray, right? So it started, I believe, in North or South Carolina. I used to have it at Davidson. Stays up till 3 a.m. So one of the things they did, they would not have it inside. It was all fast food. Now, some of them have insides now, so they would save money and do these things. So you can get a cookout tray, guys, of like a main thing, like a burger or a char-grilled chicken sandwich or something like that. But your sides. So this was my cookout tray in college, for instance. I would get a big double burger with grilled onions, cheese, right? My sides would be hush puppies and chili. And then I would get a strawberry cheesecake milkshake, and it was like $6. So now you can get like a chicken sandwich or a burger, but you can have a corn dog as your side or chicken nuggets as your side. You get two sides. So you put them all together in the cookout tray. So now as I'm older and my stomach doesn't work like it did in college, I do char-grilled chicken sandwich with double chicken quesadillas for the sides.
2: What don't they have at this place?
1: They have like everything guys.
2: That's unbelievable.
1: And they're open till 3 a.m. Cookout is... If you have not, this is one of the most important establishments in America.
5: Yeah, and I'm looking it up right now. It says there are 350 locations in the U.S., but primarily concentrated in the southeastern U.S., and there are no cookout locations in Connecticut. So, I mean, probably not even in the Northeast, honestly. So,
1: yeah,
5: the place sounds amazing.
1: If you're ever...
5: I got to go to one of these.
1: In the South, especially in the Carolinas, you got to go to cookout.
2: It's on my list. Like, I feel more people need to know about this. You need to be the Johnny Appleseed of cookout and just tell more and more people.
1: Oh, you got it. Man, you can get a chili dog with chicken nuggets and fries as your side and a milkshake. Come on, guys. Come on. They got like 40 flavors of milkshakes. You just mix them all together. It's incredible. It's
2: unbelievable. How has this not gotten out of the South, man? How is it expanding?
5: I've never heard of this place.
1: I can't believe you guys never heard of cookout. And it's all like you can smell that, not like that other place that claims to flame grill their burgers. They're up there like flipping those burgers, guys. It's the real deal.
2: Somebody's actually on the grill flipping those.
1: Somebody's actually on this grill flipping burgers.
5: Wow. I mean, I like the sound of this place.
1: They're open till 2 a.m. and 3 on weekends.
5: We got to get some in the Northeast. Let's pull some money together and open up a franchise in the Northeast.
1: I think it's worth it for you guys to drive down to North Carolina. I think they probably got some in Virginia. I think it's reasonable.
5: Yep, it says
1: for you
5: North Carolina, South Carolina, Virginia. Yep, those are probably the closest ones.
1: Drive down to Virginia, take a road trip just to get cookout.
5: All right, I like
1: Gabe,
5: that.
1: Gabe, you travel with teams, right? I'm sure you're traveling with some teams, right?
2: Oh, yeah, from time to time. I've still never heard of cookout, man. Never.
1: Got to do it. Anytime you're in the South.
2: I'm keeping my eye. I know I'm going to keep my eye out for it now. Anytime I'm down South.
1: Yeah, it's an institution. Anyway, I've derailed this whole thing. So, we don't know your fave.
2: Oh, I mean, again, if fast casual counts, like it's Culver's all day. Like Culver's started here in Wisconsin. Burgers, custard, it's fantastic.
1: They have a drive-thru.
2: They do have a drive-thru,
1: so it counts. I will say, like sit-down restaurant prices over
2: there. It's a little pricey, yes.
1: It's a little pricey. Like, hey, you know, we're taking a road trip. I've had it on road trips. It's a little, you got to kind of empty the piggy bank out there for Culver's. It's like, I could, you know, I just go to Chili's and get a sit-down meal. You know, Culver prices, but cool. I got you.
5: All right, back to actual sports here for a brief minute, because I don't know if you guys saw this, but Las Vegas, or Vegas, Golden Knights, have moved on from John Tortorella already. So they hired him just before the season ended, fired their coach. I think they hired him with like 6 games to go. Hired Torts. He comes in, goes to the Stanley Cup. They lose, unfortunately, to the former Hartford Whalers. And now Torts is gone. What do you think about this, Gabe? Torts comes in, brings him to the cup, and he's out.
2: I mean, it kind of seems like they were making this sound like this was the plan all along, where he was just going to come in, it was going to be a short-term thing, he was going to start a long-term, but then he seemed open to sticking around, and I don't know how you don't at least run it back for another year with the guy who just took you to a Stanley Cup final. Why not see if this guy just, hey, let's see if we can run it back. I guess I was surprised after the plan worked out as well as it did that they decided not to change the plan and try to bring a coach who brought you to a Stanley Cup final back to the roster.
1: Yeah, I'm with you. It's very weird that this was, they stuck. This kind of reminds me of like when Larry Bird, you remember he went and coached Indiana and he was like, I'm going to do 3 years. And he was like, you almost won a championship. He was like, I said 3 years and I'm out. And that feels like you would want to kind of rework this also.
2: And that is what we have for quick hitters today. Again, some of them are not so quick. I'm going to be thinking about cookout for like the rest of the day.
1: Yeah, yeah. The big double burger, side of hush puppies, side of chili, strawberry cheesecake milkshake. And it was like $6.
2: There has been a movement to get in, and I believe it's actually happening, a Buc-ee's up here in Wisconsin.
1: Oh, like, yeah. First one, you got to do Buc-ee's. Here. You got to do Buc-ee's.
2: I feel like I want to sacrifice Buc-ee's for cookout, though.
1: Yeah, Buc-ee's. You can't sleep on Buc-ee's, though. Buc-ee's is an experience. Have you been to a Buc-ee's?
2: I've never been to a Buc-ee's.
1: It's an experience. You go in. It's like Disney World for, I don't know, people. For certain type of people to travel. It's incredible. They got the brisket sandwiches in there. They got cinnamon rolls. They got candy pecans. They got lunch boxes. They got slippers. They got toys. They got all kinds of things. It's incredible. And gas.
2: Whatever you need. Yeah, whatever you need. It's available at Buc-ee's. But yeah, that's I'm wondering if I want to switch that out for the cookout. Because, again, the way you described it, David, sounded fantastic.
1: The greatest fast food establishment in America.
2: He's David Dennis Jr. I'm Gabe Neitzel. Coming up next, would you want Brandon Sorsby as a teammate in the NFL? There is one Super Bowl champ who says, no, I would not. We dive into that next right here on ESPN Radio.
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fall on graduations that are not high school or college graduations. 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He's David Dennis Jr. I'm Gabe Nines. So it's

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5: 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The biggest games. They're all right here. 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

0: you know, nothing over the top or anything like that. So, anyways, a special night for sure to have it. And these guys do a little more crazy things now than I do. I can tell you that. And they're going at it. They've been 3 days now. I just saw the guys. They were going for day four, and they're on a bus going somewhere with it to keep going. So I love it. I love that they do that, because this thing is so hard to win. And we asked a lot of these guys for 9 months, and we've been going at it since September. And, you know, now they can finally enjoy it.
1: So your kids were sleeping, and and they woke up the next day and look what dad brought into the room.
0: Yeah.
1: Is that basically they woke up to the Stanley Cup next to him.
0: Yeah. Yeah, it was while the kids, it's such a, you know, everyone's involved, right? And you sacrifice a ton, missing a lot of stuff, doing what we do. And it was nice to just, you know, I mean, I didn't get to bed, but it just plopped it down, and my boys woke up with it in their room. And, you know, then we had everyone come over, and you have a party at your house. Listen, hockey is it is family. And then you hear that all the time about team stuff, but it takes everybody. And so it's nice to be able to share it with everyone that had a part in it.
1: Yeah, we had one of the keepers of the cup here on the show, I believe last year, Rod, and we asked him what's the youngest human that's ever been in the top of the cup, and he said a newborn. He said basically somebody's been born in the place, somebody's...
0: Oh, yeah.
1: It really is. I love that sort of stuff. When does a coach get it, though? When does the coach... are you last in line, Rod?
0: No. Well, maybe. It kind of just depends, but we actually went over that today too, trying to figure out it gets coordinated. The players get, you know, we got to run the list, and then it kind of goes geographical. If you're, you know, you live near so-and-so, if, you know, the European guys get it, well, if you're over there, it just goes geographical. Okay. But after the players get it, then you run down the list, and you try to make sure everyone that, you know, had a big part in what you're doing gets a day with it, because it is that special.
1: I mean, it is so great for you. And a few minutes left with Rod Brind'Amour, the head coach of the champion Carolina Hurricanes, here on the Rich Eisen Show. Listen, you know the history of this game. Names like Toe Blake, Hap Day, Cooney Weiland have been around forever and a day, and now your name is on that list of the only individuals to win a cup as a player and a coach for the same team.
0: Yeah,
1: that's it, man. How does that hit you?
0: Well, those names you mentioned are way back. But what makes it special, Rich, is that, you know, not many coaches in sports get to do the way I get to do it, and that is, I've been here 26 years now. I got traded here from Flyers way back when, and it just became home, and, you know, met my wife and my family's here, like. And I played for this team for a long time, and then I'm still coaching it, and it's kind of special. It is home for me. You know, I don't just, you know, throw on the Hurricane stuff, and, you know, the next day you get gassed, you're coaching somewhere else. Like, it just means a little more, and that's what's special about it. And, you know, I've been lucky to have the guys that I've coached here. I've been here quite a while. We've kept the group together, which is rare in sports. So it's kind of a unique situation. I know coaches have a shelf life, and, you know, mine's coming at some point, but been pretty fortunate to be able to do a job like this in my home, you know, where I live. And so very special.
1: You know, I'm no hockey historian, Rod. And certainly, you know, I'm certain in saying that Toe Blake, Hap Day, Cooney Weiland, the only other coaches to also win the cup as a player for the same team, they most certainly did not look like this when they celebrated as a coach, Rod. I can basically, you know what I mean? Like, we were looking to see if we could see a Toe Blake shirtless shot. We couldn't find one.
0: Yeah.
1: But
0: tough to find.
1: Rod.
0: Tough to find.
1: Rod the Bod. I know that's a nickname of yours, man, but come on now. I mean, were you showing off here or what?
0: No,
1: come on now.
0: Listen, that's in the locker room, but this is what happens. This is social media nowadays. They didn't have it back then.
1: Yeah.
0: That's supposed to be in the locker room. And of course, my one of my players ripped my shirt off. And then I was like, all right, it's go time at that point, right? So you got to make it happen. So, you know, special time, as you know. Mm-hmm.
1: What's a cheat day look like for you then, Rod? That's my follow-up question. What's a Rod Brind'Amour cheat day life?
0: And I'm boring. Come on. You know, it's just I don't have a lot of cheat days in my life, to be honest. I try to take every day as they come and be grateful for it and make the most of it. So
1: come on now, Rod. I mean, it looks like that's you have no cheat days, but there has to be one. There has to. It's like, what is it? One slice of pizza? What is it?
0: No. There's my cheat days. I eat whatever's around. I got four kids, and I mean, we you know, I don't go to fast food too often, but I mean, cookies, you name it, whatever they got flying around, I'm eating it. That's why I gotta try to take care of myself, because I don't have the best diet. That's the one thing.
1: Okay. Then I need your metabolism, sir. I need your workout regimen, or I probably would fall down.
0: Rich, every day. Just get up, you get after it. First thing. Because if you don't, you're not getting to it.
1: Okay.
0: That's the secret.
1: I will take that advice. Congratulations, Rod Brindamore. Yeah. Really, because I definitely called your highlights back in the day when I was on SportsCenter, that's for sure. I'm sure I covered a CCHA game or two with you. And congratulations.
0: You blocked it out because the Sparties spanked you guys. So that's what happened there.
1: That's what it is. Yeah, that's right. And then we played football. And then we could just end the conversation, right?
0: All right, you got it. All right.
1: Take care of yourself. Congratulations to you and your organization and your family.
0: Take care.
1: That's Rod Brindamore, everybody. The head coach of the champion Carolina Hurricanes here on the Rich Eisen Show. See, his players took the shirt off. Okay.
2: Mm-hmm.
1: Everybody back off.
2: Hey, it's fine.
1: But, I mean, if you got that, you flaunt it. You know what I mean?
2: Yeah.
1: Sure. So stupid.
2: I'd never wear a shirt.
1: So. Good Lord. Even Ben Johnson's like, man, put on a shirt.
2: Whoa.
1: Good Lord. Good times for the former Hartford Whale. That's the way we remember it up there from back in the day when I was calling Brindamore highlights on SportsCenter.
3: Oh, my.
1: Yeah, that's right. Oh, my. There you go. They got the Ben Johnson drop. All right. 844-204-RICH, number to dial. 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Kurt Cignetti, man. 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
10: I'm Christine Lisi. Scottie Scheffler will be favored heading into the U.S. Open, which tees off tomorrow. It's his 15th consecutive major as the pre-tournament favorite or co-favorite, plus 445 odds at DraftKings Sportsbook to win this weekend and complete the career Grand Slam. ESPN golf reporter Michael Collins.
11: Listen, I'll never bet against Scottie Scheffler, but I don't think he should be the favorite going into this week. I understand why he is, because he is Scottie Scheffler, and his record over the long term has been spectacular, but is he coming into this week playing better golf than some of the other top named guys? No, absolutely not.
10: Michael Collins on Unsportsmanlike. Contract talks between the Jazz and restricted free agent center Walker Kessler have stalled despite Utah's five-year, $140 million offer. He's proven to be one of the NBA's premier shot blockers and rebounders. Jazz has the right to match any offer sheet that Kessler signs as an RFA. NHL Golden Knights named Ryan Craig their new head coach. He spent the last couple of seasons as the coach of their AHL affiliate. Former Kings coach Jim Hiller hired as the new head coach of the Maple Leafs.
12: Hey, it's Michelle Smallman, and coming up Wednesday, Brian Windhorst dropped his top six storylines that already are shaping the NBA offseason. I'll tell you which one intrigues me the most. 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
13: This is Freddie and Harry.
14: What have been the top championship post-game moments? Josiah Howard.
15: I think you know where I'm going to go here.
14: I know where you're going, Jeff.
15: This was also my high school quote. Anything's possible. Kevin Garnett, 2008.
16: Josiah,
15: after putting what?
16: If you're going to say it, you better say it with
15: anything's
16: passion.
15: Possible.
16: There you go.
14: You mean like
16: there
14: this?
16: There you go.
14: E-Dog, who is number four on your list, or was number four on your list?
17: Conor McGregor, after beating Eddie Alvarez for the lightweight title in the UFC.
18: I just want to say from the bottom of my heart, I'd like to take this chance to apologize
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16: Number five, I'm going to go with
19: LeBron James.
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12: Christine Lisi. Dodgers two-way megastar Shohei Ohtani making his first mound start since leaving a game 6 days ago with left knee inflammation. He's given up a hit, has one strikeout so far. Tampa Bay and LA are scoreless in the top of the second. University of Cincinnati football coach Scott Satterfield expecting to field even more questions about Brendan Sorsby now that the former Bearcats quarterback applied for the NFL supplemental draft. Satterfield said Sorsby's very talented, has great size, and can throw. Sorsby bet over $90,000 on pro and college sports while enrolled at Indiana, Cincinnati, and Texas Tech. So with him, NFL teams will have to seriously weigh risk and reward, says ESPN's Lewis Riddick.
13: This risk profile is going to be different for every team. Some teams are going to take him right off the board and say, nope, we were not even going to put in a bid. Some teams may put in a first-round pick and go, it's worth it to us, because that's the nature of the beast. Supply never meets demand when you're talking about quarterback play in the NFL, and some teams will be like, we'll manage it. We'll deal with that later on. We need a quarterback.
12: NHL, the Golden Knights promoted their coach of their AHL affiliate, Ryan Craig, as their new head coach.
14: Hey, it's Evan Cohen. Coming up Thursday, we continue to be on Giannis watch. Will he finally be on the move? Plus, we'll react to all the happenings around the World Cup. It's on Sportsmanlike, 6 a.m. Eastern, right here on ESPN Radio, ESPN 2, and ESPNU.
15: It's a Groove-a-thon Wednesday with Freddie and Harry.

is the one that grew with unknown as Freddie and Harry. Thank you very much with Harry Douglas and Freddie Coleman on Sirius XM Channel 80, as well as tune in, tell that smart speaker to play ESPN Radio. And don't forget about us on ESPN Plus, that gamble when it comes to the NFL and Brendan Sorsby, and what kind of door connects both of those things, which he's

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1: 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How about some tuna on rye?
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9: Christine Lisi. At the World Cup, Harry Kane's given England a 1-0 first-half lead on Croatia. Cristiano Ronaldo and Portugal could only manage a 1-1 draw with Congo. Now that Brendan Sorsby has applied for the NFL supplemental draft, one of his former coaches, Cincinnati's Scott Satterfield, says he's expecting a flood of calls about the 22-year-old quarterback who admitted to betting on pro and college sports when enrolled at Indiana, Cincinnati, and Texas Tech. ESPN NFL insider Dan Graziano.
10: I'm fascinated to see what the NFL does. They don't have to have a supplemental draft just because Brandon Sorsby asked. Like, they could tell him no. And then if he gets into the league as an undrafted free agent, they could suspend him. They could suspend him for life. I mean, there would be a court battle, obviously, and the NFLPA would be involved at that point. But I think this is a really interesting time for the league in this particular case.
9: Dan Graziano on Unsportsmanlike. Quarterback Joe Burrow told reporters today the vibes he's getting with this year's Bengals are similar to what they were when he led LSU to the national championship and had one of the most decorated seasons in college football history. Burrow said he feels Cincinnati could be on the cusp of a similar season in 2026.
11: It's Evan Cohen. Coming up Thursday, we continue to be on Giannis watch. Will he finally be on the move? Plus, we'll react to all the happenings around the World Cup. It's on Sportsmanlike, 6 a.m. Eastern, right here on ESPN Radio, ESPN 2, and ESPNU.
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0: tell that smart speaker to play ESPN Radio. And don't forget about us on ESPN Plus. So what is it going to take for somebody to get Giannis to leave Milwaukee and maybe go to a team like the Miami Heat? Let's talk about that and other NBA matters with our man Jonathan Zaslow. Does a great job to ESPN Radio host. Hit him on the socials at Zaslow Show. Zaslow, you're a Miami Heat fan. It's about that Heat culture. What do they need to really part with if they want Giannis Antetokounmpo to be a part of that Heat culture?
1: Oh, hello, guys. Good to talk to you. I appreciate you having me on here. It's a very exciting time, all right? Because finally, finally, it feels like we're getting close. The Heat have struck out the last few times they've tried to land that big fish. It feels like we're getting close here. I mean, what do they have to do? They need Milwaukee to realize there's not a better offer out there. You know, like the Heat, it's not as if they're holding out right now because they're hoping that the

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0: The Georgia Bulldogs, man, they get a second opportunity to face off against Oklahoma. They lost two nights ago, 4-3 in that matchup. But tonight, they get that opportunity on ESPN to try to avenge their loss that they had earlier in the College World Series. If they win, they will play another game versus Oklahoma to try to see if they can reach the finals. If they lose, they will be eliminated. Go Dawgs! Sick 'em!
1: We go from them dogs to a guy who's been a dog in Major League Baseball. If you don't know who Jason Mazeroski is, do yourself a favor. Find him, because it's going to be a big-time, big-league matchup on Friday when he and the Milwaukee Brewers, right now having one of the best records in the National League, take on the team with the best record in the National League, Chris Sale and the Atlanta Braves on Friday. For those who don't know about Jason Mazeroski, he threw the fastest pitch recorded in the history of Major League Baseball. He threw a pitch close to 104 miles per hour. I'm not making that up.
0: 104.5 to be exact.
1: Well, yeah, 104.5, close to 105 miles per hour. He has this kind of arm where you say to yourself, yep, want no part of that. So you got the Brewers on the come up and the Braves already there, a primetime matchup. Jason Mazeroski on one side for the Brewers and Chris Sale on the other side for the Atlanta Braves.
2: Number three.
0: Number three, I have to give a lot of love to a friend of the show, I should say brother of Freddie and Harry, Chris Redman, the head coach for the Louisville Kings. When you talk about the UFL, this is the first year of the Louisville Kings existing. That franchise came from Memphis. Chris Redman won a UFL championship. Shout out to his offense, especially his defense. Special teams, everyone did their job. They beat the D.C. Defenders, who won it last season, and they actually won that matchup in D.C. So shout out to Chris Redman. I wanted to give him a lot of love. And, y'all, you think he's a Louisville staple? Well, you thought he was a Louisville staple before this win? Well, add one more thing to his resume. He's from the city. He played college ball there. He's a Super Bowl champion, and now he's a UFL champion as well. Shout out to Chris Redman and the Louisville Kings, baby.
1: Yeah, he may be getting NFL look or two as like an offensive coach, offensive assistant, what he would do in year one of the UFL, leading Louisville to a championship. In the NBA, the NBA draft is 8 days from now. Who is it going to be? Not who's going number one, but which NBA draft choice is going to make the most noise leading up to the draft that has nothing to do with basketball? Who's going to bomb the pre-draft interview? Who's going to shine in that pre-draft interview? Who's going to rise up? Who's going to fall? There's always going to be that one that'll be talked about heading into the draft as a riser or a slider. Who's it going to be? Who's it going to be with the NBA draft a little bit more than a week away? As a matter of fact, 8 days away regarding the NBA.
2: Number four.
0: All right, I had a number four, but I'm about to change it up because, right, ladies and gentlemen, my son is at the house with me, and right now, I can hear him about to break the damn blinds in the house because he's hitting a baseball up against the blinds. Now, I told him already to take his behind outside and go do that nonsense, but he didn't seem to listen right now, so that's going to be my number four midweek check-in, because I'm going to have to go check him as soon as we get to a commercial break.
1: Okay, so we're going to let Harry Douglas get to that before things really go haywire in the Douglas household. He's Harry Douglas and Freddie Coleman. It's the Wednesday Groove-a-thon, known as Freddie and Harry, presented by Progressive Insurance. And when it comes to the NBA draft and also Giannis Antetokounmpo, both really could affect each other involving a trade involving the Milwaukee Bucks if and when they make that trade. We'll get to that, but first things first, HD has this word before he gets to Princey, courtesy of Granger.
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6: I'm Christine Lisi at the World Cup. Harry Kane has scored twice. England leads Croatia 3-2 in the 58th minute. Cristiano Ronaldo and Portugal could only manage a 1-1 tie with Congo today. University of Cincinnati football coach Scott Satterfield expecting to field even more questions about Brendan Sorsby now that the former Bearcats quarterback applied for the NFL supplemental draft. Sorsby admitted to betting over $90,000 on pro and college sports while enrolled at Indiana, Cincinnati, and Texas Tech. With him, NFL teams have to seriously weigh the risk-reward, says ESPN's Lewis Riddick.
7: This risk profile is going to be different for every team. Some teams are going to take him right off the board and say, nope, we were not even going to put in a bid. Some teams may put in a number, a first-round pick and go, it's worth it to us, because that's the nature of the beast. Supply never meets demand when you're talking about quarterback play in the NFL, and some teams will be like, we'll manage it. We'll deal with that later on. We need a quarterback.
6: Months after winning Olympic gold in Milan with Team USA and winning a third national hockey championship with Wisconsin, U.S. national defender Caroline Harvey drafted first overall by Vancouver in the PWHL draft.
8: Hey, it's Evan Cohen. 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

0: Coleman. It is that Wednesday Groove Out Bang known as Freddie and Harry on ESPN Radio, the ESPN app, SiriusXM Channel 8, and don't you dare forget about us on ESPN Plus, whether it's Atlanta, Boston, Dallas, Houston, Kansas City, Los Angeles, Miami, New York, New Jersey, Philadelphia, San Francisco, Seattle. Those are the 11 cities that are hosting World Cup games before the final July 11th at MetLife Stadium in New Jersey. What should fans make sure to do while visiting any one of these host cities for the World Cup? 888-SAY-ESPN, 888-729-3776. Alex, in the great city of Seattle, what do you have?
1: What up, boys? How we doing today?
0: We're good, my man. How are you?
1: Oh, man, I'm blessed. I'm blessed. I'm going to have to say, you got to get the staples. Pike's Place Market. You got to go to the Seattle Aquarium. If you got time, visit the beautiful Mount Rainier we have just out in the skyline that we see. But I'm going to tell you this right now. When the sun goes down, the Grizzlies come out. You got to try a Seattle dog.
2: Okay. are they the jumbo glizzies, the extra large glizzies, the miniature glizzies, or the regular size? It doesn't matter.
1: They got any size, any preference you want. It's just how big you want it.
2: Okay.
3: They don't discriminate.
0: All right. No, they don't.
2: All right. No discrimination at all, Alex, in Seattle.
0: How big do you want it? How big do you need it? Also in Seattle, visit the Jimi Hendrix Museum of Pop Culture. I've heard it's fantastic.
2: Well, I'm disappointed that you are just now letting me know that's there, because I would have been going to that.
0: I'm sorry about that. I figure if anybody's a world traveler that does homework like you do, would have known that a native son of Seattle, in my opinion, the greatest rock and roll guitarist ever, born in Seattle, that you would know about the Jimi Hendrix Museum of Pop Culture.
2: Like, I've been down to the little fish area, catching the fish, and Pike's Place.
0: Yeah.
2: So I've been down there and I've done that. Yeah. So the next time I go to Seattle, I'm going to go to the Jimi Hendrix Museum so I can check that out.
0: Hey, Steve, from what I've been told, you will not be disappointed. You'll want to go back and see it a second day. There's so much wonderful things involving the late, great Jimi Hendrix. Trav in Virginia, what should anybody visiting a host city in the United States know when they're here for the World Cup?
4: Freddie and Harry, appreciate y'all taking my call, brothers. Listen to y'all every day, picking up my kids.
0: Thank you.
4: Harry,
2: yes,
4: my
2: sir.
4: Man, who do you know about this one? Magic City, get you some wings, dog.
2: Get you a 12-piece, a 15-piece of them lemon pepper loos.
4: Get them wet too,
2: you got to get them wet. You better not get them dry and be on your merry-go-way if you can leave the establishment.
4: Hey, I appreciate you, man. I'll have a good one.
2: You too.
0: When are they making that historical landmark in Atlanta? Seriously.
2: It already is.
0: No, I'm talking about in terms of officially on the books.
2: I don't know what they're waiting on because, like, And look, a lot of people may think it's all about, you know, going to see women. I'll be honest with you. I grew up here in Atlanta.
0: Mm-hmm.
2: That is the last thing. Like, it's the vibe. Wow. It's where you go to hear music before it even comes out. I remember one night, man, you got Future right here, Birdman right here. Right. You got T.I. over here, Meat Rod and Julio right there.
0: Oh,
2: and it's
0: goodness.
2: Just a big party, just everyone having their own time.
0: They got to make that official and a historical landmark.
2: Yeah, I agree with you.
0: Real quick, Glenn in Atlanta. Anybody visiting one of the host cities for the World Cup, what should they know, what to do, or where to go?
5: Hey, first, thanks for taking my call. Love listening to you guys in the afternoon.
0: Thank you, brother.
5: Harry, I know you're going to appreciate this one. If you come to the ATL, you got to get in a car, and you got to go hit that parking lot we call Interstate 85.
2: Oh, Lord.
0: That brought like tears to your eyes when Glenn said that.
2: Oh, yes. Number one, you're going to have to deal with the traffic.
0: Mm-hmm.
2: That's the first and foremost thing.
0: Mm-hmm.
2: But you're going to get on that highway, see where it take you.
0: When it comes to the highway involving the Knicks and the Spurs, who's going to have a harder highway to get back to the finals next year? He's Harry Douglas and Freddie Coleman.
2: Highway to hell.
0: It is a Groove-a-thon, Freddie and Harry.
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17: I'm Christine Lisi. At the World Cup, England's gotten two goals from Harry Kane, leads Croatia 4-2 in the 93rd minute. Despite a 75% possession and controlling most of its match, Portugal could only manage a 1-1 draw with Congo. With NBA free agency tipping off in 2 weeks, the Warriors are keeping a close eye on the LeBron James situation. If he doesn't wind up staying with the Lakers, Golden State remains interested and is ready to explore bringing him in, reports ESPN Warriors reporter Anthony Slater.
18: The Warriors are very open to it, and their motivations are simple. They need talent. They're soft on the wing right now with Jimmy Butler rehabbing a knee injury, Moses Moody rehabbing a knee injury. They have a recruitment of Steph Curry and Draymond Green are very friendly with LeBron. He played under Steve Kerr in the Olympics, so that is the pitch.
17: The Warriors can offer LeBron the full $15.1 million non-payer mid-level exception, which would be a major pay cut. The USGA, RNA, along with the PGA Tour and DP World Tour announced they've delayed the implementation of a new rule that would reduce the distance golf's longest hitters can achieve to 2030.
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8: What's going on, fellas?
2: Time to snatch some crumbs.
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2: Yes,
8: you know
2: sir.
8: What, fellas? Y'all are so damn good it don't make no sense. But, Kern, I'm going to challenge you to a sing-off. And, Freddie, I want you to pray for the Iowa Cowboys, please.
0: Crumb Snatcher wants to win the battle karaoke between you and him.
2: So, Crumb Snatcher, give me a little sample.

0: tune in, tell that smart speaker to play ESPN Radio. He's Harry Douglas. I am Freddie Coleman. We know each and every night you can't be counted to know what you want to know, need to know, and have to know. So lucky for you, that's where Freddie and Harry come in.
1: They may not be the top stories of the day.
2: In other news.
1: But you need to be in the know. This is In Other News.
0: Are the Golden State Warriors trying to make a pairing of LeBron James and Steph Curry a certainty? It seems like, according to reports out there, like Anthony Slater, ESPN Warriors reporter, that Golden State, if things break down to LeBron James, the Lakers, they're ready to make a run.
3: The Warriors are very open to it, and their motivations are simple. They're, you know, they need talent. They're soft on the wing right now with Jimmy Butler rehabbing a knee injury, Moses Moody rehabbing a knee injury. And, you know, they have a recruitment of Steph Curry and Draymond Green are very friendly with LeBron. He played under Steve Kerr in the Olympics. So that is the pitch.
0: The Warriors can clear room for the full $15.1 million non-taxpayer mid-level exemption. The question is, HD, will that be enough for LeBron James to say bye to L.A. and hello to San Francisco?
4: It's probably not going to be enough, $15.1 million, because LeBron James, rightfully so, deserves more than that per year to play the game of basketball at a high level at the age that he actually is. I would love to see LeBron and Steph Curry teamed up together. After what I've seen in the Olympics and how much fun those guys were able to have running the show, it's something I actually would not mind seeing. It's not like we have a lot of time left for these two guys.
0: Yeah.
4: So I want to see them paired up.
0: Yeah. The one option that they could have that's above the Lakers, they could be in a better position to win a championship more than the Los Angeles Lakers. We'll see if that's going to come to fruition, if LeBron is even thinking about Golden State, the way Golden State may be thinking about him. And as great as the year it's been for example, Seattle Seahawks, definitely my New York Knicks, the Carolina Hurricanes, nobody's had a better 2026 than Carolina Harvey. So far for the U.S. national team in hockey, they won a gold medal. For Wisconsin hockey, she was a tournament MVP at the Olympics in Italy as well. Also was a tournament MVP and won a third national title with Wisconsin. Today she was drafted first overall in the Professional Women's Hockey League by Vancouver. And oh, by the way, because she loves showing off, was named the International Ice Hockey Federation's Female Player of the Year. Nobody's had a better 2026 so far than Carolina Harvey, and the year is still not even half over yet.
4: Damn, that girl bad.
0: True. By the way, thanks to Miss Christine Lisi, our sports and anchor goddess, giving us that information to provide that and giving the rightful flowers to Carolina Harvey, what she's been able to do since January.
4: That's amazing. That all means that. You talk about locked in, consistent with your craft, tunnel vision, the level of focus that you have to consistently do all those things. Mm-hmm. I love it.
5: And hopefully our men on the World Cup stage can follow suit, you know, and sure. Make us proud. They did last Friday.
0: Yes.
5: But then I also want to give a shout out to Liam.
0: That's right.
5: England won 4-2. The four three Lions came through.
0: Yeah.
5: And I wonder what he had as a victory meal.
6: Sausage sandwich.
4: It was.
0: With beans on the side as well.
4: Look what you made me do.
0: Everybody, it comes your way next to Harry Douglas. I'm Freddie Coleman. This is Freddie and Harry on the mighty ESPN Radio.
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18: Christine Lisi. Harry Kane scored twice, tying the English record for World Cup goals with 10 in a 4-2 win over Croatia. Congo won its first ever point at the World Cup by holding one of the pre-tournament favorites, Portugal, to a 1-1 draw. As Christian Pulisic looks to recover from a calf injury, the U.S. national team attacker continued to train apart from the main group at today's training session. The Americans next play against Australia on Friday. Scottie Scheffler will be favored heading into the U.S. Open, which tees off tomorrow. It's his 15th consecutive major as the pre-tournament favorite or co-favorite, plus 445 odds at DraftKings Sportsbook to win this weekend and complete the career Grand Slam. ESPN golf reporter Michael Collins.
19: Listen, I'll never bet against Scottie Scheffler, but I don't think he should be the favorite going into this week. I understand why he is, because he is Scottie Scheffler, and his record over the long term has been spectacular, but is he coming into this week playing better golf than some of the other top named guys? No, absolutely not.
18: Michael Collins on Unsportsmanlike. Baseball: Dodgers beat the Rays 5-4. LA two-way star Shohei Ohtani dealing with a blister on his right hand as well as left knee inflammation struggled on the mound. He gave up four runs in the fifth inning. This has been quite a few past months for Caroline Harvey. She won gold with Team USA at the Winter Olympics, a third national championship with Wisconsin, and today was drafted first overall in the PWHL draft by Vancouver. North Carolina defeated West Virginia 12-7 to advance to the Men's College World Series finals for the first time since 2007. UNC is searching for its first national title in baseball.

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7: I'm Christine Lisi. Harry Kane scored twice, tied the English record for World Cup goals with 10. England got past Croatia 4-2. Congo scored its first World Cup goal in the country's history in a 1-1 draw with Cristiano Ronaldo and Portugal. Ghana and Panama are scoreless in the first half. As he looks to recover from a calf injury, U.S. team national team attacker Christian Pulisic continued to train away from the main group at today's training session. A U.S. soccer spokesperson told ESPN it marked an improvement in terms of what he could do. The United States' next match is against Australia on Friday. Baseball, the AL East leading Yankees and White Sox are scoreless in the bottom of the first inning. Rafael Devers' RBI doubles put the Giants up 1-0 on the Braves, bottom of the first inning. Freddie Freeman, go-ahead two-run shot in the sixth as the Dodgers rallied to beat the Rays 5-4. He bailed out Shohei Ohtani, who gave up four runs in the fifth inning. Shohei dealing with a blister on his right hand and left knee inflammation. Three hits apiece for Juan Soto and Francisco Alvarez. Mets defeated the Reds 9-1. Despite going 4-for-14 with runners in scoring position and leaving 10 men on base, Padres beat the Cardinals 6-1. A grand slam for Corbin Carroll in the Diamondbacks' 8-1 win over the Angels. Astros 4, Tigers 2, Detroit managing just three hits on the afternoon. Royals hit four home runs, including a leadoff blast by Carter Jensen. KC over Washington 6-2. Kyle Stowers homer twice, drove in five runs in the Marlins' 12-4 victory over the Phillies. U.S. national team and Wisconsin defender Caroline Harvey, drafted first overall by Vancouver in the PWHL draft a couple months after winning gold in Milan and a third national title with the Badgers.
8: Hey, it's Evan Cohen. Coming up Thursday, we continue to be on Giannis watch. Will he finally be on the move? 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